0: see Balogun's foot comes out on the Bosnian player's ankle. Many saying it was clearly accidental. This was not a justifiable red card. It should have been a yellow card at most.
1: Balogun is under 1 year probation. FIFA could reactivate that one game ban if it's violated. Meanwhile, in the round of 16 of the World Cup, Norway today defeated Brazil 2-1. Norway will now take on the winner of tonight's matchup between Mexico and England, which starts at 8 p.m. Eastern Time. Officials say a masked man opened fire at a family barbecue near New York City's Coney Island Beach on the 4th of July. New York City Commissioner Jessica Tisch describes the victims.
2: In total, 8 people were shot, 4 adults and 4 children, ages 6, 7, 12, and 14.
1: New York City Mayor Zoran Mamdani condemns the incident.
3: There is no place for this kind of violence in our city. We will not tolerate it, and we will fight it with every single tool at our disposal.
1: One of the victims is in critical condition. The motive here is unclear, and the suspect remains at large. Chicago police are investigating holiday violence over the 4th that left 3 people dead and 20 others wounded. Gunfire injured 7 teenagers at a West Garfield Park gathering Sunday morning. 2 officers were also hurt during a traffic stop on Friday. Extra patrols remain deployed. No suspects are in custody. I'm Deborah Valentine. This is Fox News.
4: Here's the AM 540 KWMT weatherology forecast. Lows dip down to about 64 tonight under mainly clear skies. Winds out of the east around 5 miles per hour. A mix of clouds and sun tomorrow. High temperatures reach up to 86. Lows around 64 tomorrow night. Partly cloudy. Temperatures a bit above average Tuesday and Wednesday with highs in the upper 80s. Chance of thunderstorms Wednesday. From the Weatherology Weather Center, I'm staff meteorologist Laura Lockwood. Currently, it's 82 degrees.
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6: Here's the AM 540 KWMT weatherology forecast. Lows dip down to about 64 tonight under mainly clear skies. Winds out of the east around 5 miles per hour. A mix of clouds and sun tomorrow. High temperatures reach up to 86. Lows around 64 tomorrow night. Partly cloudy. Temperatures a bit above average Tuesday and Wednesday with highs in the upper 80s. Chance of thunderstorms Wednesday. From the Weatherology Weather Center, I'm staff meteorologist Willa Walkley. Currently, it's 82 degrees.
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5: Here's the AM 540 KWMT weatherology forecast. Lows dip down to about 64 tonight under mainly clear skies. Winds out of the east around 5 miles per hour. A mix of clouds and sun tomorrow. High temperatures reach up to 86. Lows around 64 tomorrow night. Partly cloudy. Temperatures a bit above average Tuesday and Wednesday with highs in the upper 80s. Chance of thunderstorms Wednesday. From the Weatherology Weather Center, I'm staff meteorologist Willa Lockwood. Currently, it's 82 degrees.
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0: Tuesday and Wednesday with highs in the upper 80s. Chance of thunderstorms Wednesday. From the Weatherology Weather Center, I'm staff meteorologist Laura Lockwood. Currently, it's 82 degrees.
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1: Here's the AM 540 KWMT weatherology forecast. Lulls up aloft around 64. Tonight, under clear skies, winds out of the east, around 5 miles per hour. High temperatures reach up to 86 and foggy early tomorrow, mainly clear skies. Partly cloudy tomorrow night, lulls up aloft around 64. Temps above average Tuesday and Wednesday, with highs in the upper 80s. Chance for storms Wednesday. From the Weatherology Weather Center, I'm staff meteorologist Laura Lockwood. Right now, it's 81 degrees.
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4: Here's the AM 540 KWMT weatherology forecast. Lows level off around 64. Tonight, under clear skies, winds out of the east, around 5 miles per hour. High temperatures reach up to 86 and foggy early tomorrow, mainly clear skies. Partly cloudy tomorrow night, lows level off around 64. Temps above average Tuesday and Wednesday with highs in the upper 80s. Chance for storms Wednesday. From the Weatherology Weather Center, I'm staff meteorologist Laura Lockwood. Right now, it's 81 degrees.
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5: AM 540 KWMT weatherology forecast. Lulls up aloft around 64 tonight under clear skies. Winds out of the east around 5 miles per hour. High temperatures reach up to 86 and foggy early tomorrow. Mainly clear skies. Partly cloudy tomorrow night. Lulls up aloft around 64. Temps above average Tuesday and Wednesday with highs in the upper 80s. Chance for storms Wednesday. From the Weatherology Weather Center, I'm staff meteorologist Laura Lockwood. Right now it's 81 degrees.
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3: Here's the AM 540 KWMT weatherology forecast. Lows up aloft around 64 tonight under clear skies. Winds out of the east around 5 miles per hour. High temperatures reach up to 86 and foggy early tomorrow. Mainly clear skies. Partly cloudy tomorrow night. Lows up aloft around 64. Temps above average Tuesday and Wednesday with highs in the upper 80s. Chance for storms Wednesday. From the Weatherology Weather Center, I'm staff meteorologist Laura Lockwood. Right now, it's 77 degrees.
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6: Here's the AM 540 KWMT weatherology forecast. Lulls up aloft around 64. Tonight, under clear skies, winds out of the east, around 5 miles per hour. High temperatures reach up to 86 and foggy early tomorrow, mainly clear skies. Partly cloudy tomorrow night, lulls up aloft around 64. Temps above average Tuesday and Wednesday with highs in the upper 80s. Chance for storms Wednesday. From the Weatherology Weather Center, I'm staff meteorologist Laura Lockwood. Right now, it's 77 degrees.
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1: AM 540 KWMT weatherology forecast. Lulls up aloft around 64. Tonight, under clear skies, winds out of the east, around 5 miles per hour. High temperatures reach up to 86 and foggy early tomorrow, mainly clear skies. Partly cloudy tomorrow night, lulls up aloft around 64. Temps above average Tuesday and Wednesday with highs in the upper 80s. Chance for storms Wednesday. From the Weatherology Weather Center, I'm staff meteorologist Lula Lockwood. Right now, it's 77 degrees.
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0: Meteorology forecast. Lulz of La around 64. Tonight, under clear skies, winds out of the east, around 5 miles per hour. High temperatures reach up to 86 and foggy early tomorrow, mainly clear skies. Partly cloudy tomorrow night, lulz of aloft around 64. Temps above average Tuesday and Wednesday with highs in the upper 80s. Chance for storms Wednesday. From the Weatherology Weather Center, I'm staff meteorologist Laura Lockwood. Currently, it's 73 degrees.
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5: Here's the AM 540 KWMT weatherology forecast. Lulls up aloft around 64. Tonight, under clear skies, winds out of the east, around 5 miles per hour. High temperatures reach up to 86 and foggy early tomorrow, mainly clear skies. Partly cloudy tomorrow night, lulls up aloft around 64. Temps above average Tuesday and Wednesday with highs in the upper 80s. Chance for storms Wednesday. From the Weatherology Weather Center, I'm staff meteorologist Laura Lockwood. Currently, it's 73 degrees.
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3: Here's the AM 540 KWMT weatherology forecast. Lulls up aloft around 64. Tonight, under clear skies, winds out of the east, around 5 miles per hour. High temperatures reach up to 86 and foggy early tomorrow, mainly clear skies. Partly cloudy tomorrow night, lulls up aloft around 64. Temps above average Tuesday and Wednesday, with highs in the upper 80s. Chance for storms Wednesday. From the Weatherology Weather Center, I'm staff meteorologist Laura Lockwood. Currently, it's 73 degrees.
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6: 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And with increased DNR and EPA enforcement activities happening on livestock farms today, it's more important than ever to ensure you're in compliance. If you're one of the many livestock farmers that are short on time, resources, or expertise to interpret the ever-changing rules and regulations, the Coalition can help you. 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
8: AM 540 KWMT weatherology forecast. Lows around 65 overnight under clear skies. Easterly winds around 5 miles per hour. High temperatures reach up to 86 Monday. Mainly clear skies with fog and spots early. Mainly clear Monday night. Lows level off around 64. Temperatures above average Tuesday and Wednesday with highs in the upper 80s. From the Weatherology Weather Center, I'm staff meteorologist Laura Lockwood. Right now, 70.
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0: Here's AM 540 KWMT weatherology forecast. Lows around 65 overnight under clear skies. Winds out of the east around 5 miles per hour. Mainly clear skies develop with fog and spots early Monday. Daytime highs approaching 86. Lows dip down to about 64 Monday night. Mainly clear. That's your updated forecast brought to you by Quickstar, supporting local weather in communities across the state. Currently 70.
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1: Here's the AM 540 KWMT weatherology forecast. Lows around 65 overnight under clear skies. Winds out of the east around 5 miles per hour. Mainly clear skies develop with fog and spots early Monday. Daytime highs approaching 86. Lows dip down to about 64 Monday night. Mainly clear. That's your updated forecast brought to you by Quickstar, supporting local weather in communities across the state. Right now, it's 68 degrees.
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1: Here's the AM 540 KWMT weatherology forecast. Lows level off around 65. Overnight, under clear skies, southeasterly winds around 5 miles per hour. Daytime highs approaching 86. Monday, mainly clear skies develop with fog in spots early. Lows level off around 64. Monday night, mainly clear skies. From the Weatherology Weather Center, I'm meteorologist Jennifer Vujicic. Right now, 66.
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0: Here's the AM 540 KWMT weatherology forecast. Lows level off around 65. Overnight, under clear skies, southeasterly winds around 5 miles per hour. Daytime highs approaching 86 Monday. Mainly clear skies develop with fog in spots early. Lows level off around 64 Monday night, mainly clear skies. From the Weatherology Weather Center, I'm meteorologist Jennifer Vujicic. Right now, 66.
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0: The Despicable Me prequel opened with just $36 million over the 4th of July holiday weekend, well below expectations and the lowest debut for the franchise, and it pulled in just $61 million for the five-day opening. Toy Story 5 followed in second place with $31 million. Young Washington opened in third place with nearly $21 million, and Supergirl came in fourth with less than $10 million. A steep drop from its opening weekend. Carmen Roberts, Fox News.
1: World Cup soccer, England holds on to beat Mexico 3-2 in Mexico City. I'm Chris Foster. This is Fox News.
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8: AM 540 KWMT weatherology forecast. For today, we'll start off with some patchy fog around, then mostly sunny skies with a high in the upper 80s. Passing clouds come in tonight as temperatures fall back to 64. We'll top out around 87 for the day on Tuesday with mostly sunny skies. A low of 65 for Tuesday night with some passing clouds throughout the night too. Then mostly sunny for the day on Wednesday as we hit a high of 89. Showers and storms come in Wednesday night, a low of 68. From the Weatherology Weather Center, I'm meteorologist Regina Cole.
9: Right now, it's 66 degrees.
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1: Here's the AM 540 KWMT weatherology forecast. For today, we'll start off with some patchy fog around, then mostly sunny skies with a high in the upper 80s. Passing clouds come in tonight as temperatures fall back to 64. We'll top out around 87 for the day on Tuesday with mostly sunny skies. A low of 65 for Tuesday night with some passing clouds throughout the night too. Then mostly sunny for the day on Wednesday as we hit a high of 89. Showers and storms come in Wednesday night, a low of 68. From the Weatherology Weather Center, I'm meteorologist Regina Cole.
2: Right now, it's 66 degrees.
3: Iowa spells country. KW

0: Here's the AM 540 KWMT weatherology forecast. For today, we'll start off with some patchy fog around, then mostly sunny skies with a high in the upper 80s. Passing clouds come in tonight as temperatures fall back to 64. We'll top out around 87 for the day on Tuesday with mostly sunny skies. A low of 65 for Tuesday night with some passing clouds throughout the night too. Then mostly sunny for the day on Wednesday as we hit a high of 89. Showers and storms come in Wednesday night, a low of 68. From the Weatherology Weather Center, I'm meteorologist Regina Cole.
1: Right now, it's 66 degrees.
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3: Wall Street gets back to work today after the long July 4th holiday weekend. We'll find out how the service sector of the economy held up in June. S&P and ISM report their updates today. D.R. Barton, principal at Woodshaw Financial Group, says he doesn't dismiss summer rallies.
4: There is some old Wall Street lore that the main traders are off the desk and taking vacation, and that the market liquidity is a little bit lighter, so it's easier to push everything up. That's market lore. I think the other thing is that it's a positive time. People are out spending money,
3: which he says boosts stocks. Also this week, we'll find out what was happening at the Fed's first meeting with Kevin Warsh's chair. Minutes from that meeting are released on Wednesday. That's your Fox Business Report. I'm Jenny Coselda. Invested in you.
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0: 540 KWMT 633. We got Weatherology on the line. Jennifer, how's the weather?
1: Oh, well, it looks like we're looking at some areas of fog here early this morning, but beyond that, some sunshine here for the day with a high getting up around about the mid-80s, and that's actually fairly average, right where we should be for this time of the year. Tonight, partly cloudy skies, overnight lows right around about 64. Here on Tuesday, we'll see some sunshine here for tomorrow. Highs getting up around about 87 degrees, 89 here on Wednesday with some sunshine for the day. We have a chance for some showers and thunderstorms coming in by Wednesday night, continuing as a chance here for on Thursday. Cloudy skies, temperature-wise, still fairly average, high around about 84 degrees. It does look like a dry end to the weekend, the work week, I should say, here on Friday, with partial sunshine, another average day, and a high around about 84.
0: 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Thank you very much, Jennifer.
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5: House Democrats pushing back against Trump tariff and trade policies. Good morning. You're listening to the American Ag Network. I'm Susan Littlefield with the news of agriculture. House Ag Committee Democrats pushing back on the policies that are hurting U.S. agriculture. Ranking Member Angie Craig from Minnesota said farmers are normally a resilient bunch, but they're struggling.
6: Farmers are hopeful that things will work out, because they always are, but they're also being squeezed from all sides right now. Their markets have been decimated by Trump's trade wars and retaliatory tariffs. They're paying through the nose for fertilizer and diesel, thanks to the president's war in Iran. Our largest agriculture competitors, like Brazil and Argentina, are seizing the markets that U.S. farmers spent decades and billions of dollars to develop. Because the White House has blown up trade agreements with our closest allies and chief rivals alike.
5: Farmers are going bankrupt in the rising numbers.
6: Farm bankruptcies are up 70% this year in the Midwest and almost 50% across the country. And that's just Chapter 11 bankruptcies. The United States lost over 15,000 farms last year. Beyond farm and trade policy, it sometimes feels like the president is determined to undermine America's farm families.
5: That is House Ag Committee Ranking Member Angie Craig. This is the American Ag Network.
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5: Retired Smithsonian Institute curator Peter Liebehold explains some of the innovations in the early 20th century that propelled American agriculture's productivity.
9: In the 1920 census, over half of Americans are still living in rural America. And so well into the 20th century, farming was incredibly important. Gasoline-powered vehicles, combines, tractors. It's also the notion of fertilizer, it's the notion of pesticides, it's the notion of hybrids, hybrid animals, hybrid seeds, all very critical. Agriculture transforms from being extensive, where if you want more food, you plow up more land, to being intensive, where you start to increase yield per acre. The advent of lightweight tractors in the beginning of the 1900s was made possible by factories making on assembly lines inexpensive equipment. The price continually dropped, became affordable so that many farmers could buy it and help revolutionize agriculture. Many different aspects of agriculture were affected.

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1: World Cup controversy. I'm Chris Foster, Fox News. Team USA is waiting to find out if its lean star, Flo Balogun, will be able to play tonight against Belgium in Seattle. An automatic one-game suspension after a red card ejection in the last match for stepping on an opponent's ankle was lifted by soccer's governing body, FIFA, after a phone call to its president from President Trump. Fox's Jay Berman reports that may not be the last word.
2: When the U.S. and Belgium meet in the round of 16, Balogun will indeed be in uniform as for now. The Belgian Soccer Federation formally wrote to FIFA to appeal the matter, and the right to appeal was granted. The submission for the appeal had to be in by 8 a.m. Eastern time, as well as the response from U.S. Soccer.
1: And that red card call itself was controversial. It doesn't appear that Balogun meant to hurt the other player. President Trump is expected to leave tonight for the NATO summit starting tomorrow in Ankara, Turkey. UK Ambassador Christian Turner spoke to Fox about the president's demand for more burden sharing. Here's Fox's Alex Hogan.
3: Ahead of the summit, the White House says that it's looking to what it calls a posture review of shifting the burden of Europe's defense to Europe. Britain's ambassador to the U.S. appeared on Fox for saying that that's a message that the UK accepts.
4: The outgoing British Prime Minister announced a huge rise in our defense spending. It adds up to $393 billion over the next 4 to 5 years.
3: President Trump will meet with Ukrainian President Volodymyr Zelensky at the summit. A senior U.S. official says that discussions will center on the urgency to end the war and that the president will likely also follow up with Russian President Vladimir Putin as well.
1: And Zelensky is asking for more international support after Russian airstrikes kill at least 18 people in and around the capital, Kyiv, overnight. In Rittman, Ohio, police officers killed, two others and a police dog are wounded, shot responding to reports of gunfire at a home. That suspect and two other people were found dead inside the home. Several police cars with bullet holes had to be towed from the scene. America's listening to Fox News.
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1: Today is the start of a five-day hearing in Utah about what evidence can be introduced at Charlie Kirk's accused murderer Tyler Robinson's trial. A Georgia teacher suspended over social media comments about the murders reached a settlement with her school district.
9: The Southern Poverty Law Center announcing its client was awarded almost $300,000 in a settlement with their school district following her indefinite suspension shortly after the murder of Charlie Kirk. Michelle Mickens had posted to her Facebook page that the world was safer without the Turning Point USA founder, who was assassinated. She called him a horrible person, a fascist full of hate for anyone who was different. The school district has not commented on the settlement, but the SPLC issued a statement saying the case illustrates that public school employees, including teachers, have a constitutionally protected right to free speech. Sue Guzman, Fox News.
1: House Speaker Mike Johnson says he'll do what he can to get the Save America Act passed, requiring photo ID to vote in federal elections and proof of citizenship when registering to vote.
10: President Trump, during his July 4th speech on the National Mall, again stated his intent to pass voting reform. Speaker Johnson said on Fox News Sunday he'll stick to his plan to get that done.
11: We have done this in the House now 3 times already. We're going to do it again. And I'm going to put it in a reconciliation bill so that we can get it through the Senate. The problem is there's only 53 Republicans in the Senate.
10: That measure would need 7 Democrats to join Republicans to get it through. Speaker Johnson said because he believes Democrats allow cheating in elections is why it won't get Democratic support. Gernal Scott, Fox News.
1: Michigan State Senator Mallory McMorrow has dropped out of the Democrats' primary for U.S. Senate in a race that's now down to Congresswoman Haley Stevens. She's considered the more establishment candidate against Dr. Abdul El-Sayed, supported by the party's more progressive wing. I'm Chris Foster. This is Fox News.
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13: It's time to take a look at the early word on those grain markets. On Thursday, September corn rose 0.25 cents, November soybeans dropped 1.5 cents, and September Kansas City wheat rose 3.5 cents. Corn basis was stronger Thursday, while soybean, hard red winter, mild red winter, and spring wheat basis were steady. Low volume trading on Thursday signaled that many traders took an early exit for the long holiday weekend. Upside potential remained threatened by favorable crop weather, despite a brief heat dome at the start of the month. Early weather models show below normal temperatures throughout July, with below normal rainfall in the Midwest. Weather models disagree on whether a heat dome will set up over the Midwest in mid-July. OPEC's decision to hike oil production has the market trading lower early Monday. Back from the long weekend, USDA will release its usual export inspections report at 10 a.m. Central Standard Time. In the afternoon, the CFTC will release the delayed commitment of traders report at 2:30 Central Standard Time, updating positions as of last Tuesday. At 3 p.m. Central Standard Time, the USDA will release the weekly crop progress report, which will give a glimpse into crop conditions in the United States ahead of a critical month of weather for corn development. Corn futures are up 13.5 cents early Monday, with the December contract at $4.54 per bushel. The national average basis for corn was 2 cents stronger at 28 cents under the September futures contract, while the DTN National Corn Index was up 2 cents at $3.95. Soybean futures are up 33.5 cents early Monday, with the November contract at $11.81¼ per bushel. The national average basis for soybeans was steady at 47 cents under the August futures, while the DTN National Soybean Index was up 2 cents at $10.89. September Kansas City wheat is up 8¾ cents early Monday, and September Chicago wheat is up 9¼ cents. For our next extended market update, make sure to listen in at 8:05 for our livestock market analysis. You can also tune in every hour at the top of the hour to hear how those markets are doing. With KWMT, I'm Helena McNamee.
14: I'm Joe Jaden with the Connoisseur Media Sports Update. Sports Park Raceway was in action last night with racing and the IMCA Sport Compacts. Reese Hayes of Guthrie Center went home with the checkered flag. Crown Vic's claimed by Nick Saudi of Fort Dodge. The winner in the vintage cars was Rex Jansorius of Geneva. Winning the Mod Light was Ben George of Altoona. Claiming the hobby stocks was Will Smith of Lake City. The champion in the Sport Mods was Rocky Caudill of Ellsworth. Taking the checkered flag in the stock cars was Kyle Rose of Cambridge. And winning the modifieds was Chaz Baca of Jewel. Iowa Cubs baseball loses yesterday to Toledo 6-2. They drop to 35-49 on the season. The United States men's soccer team takes on Belgium tonight at Seattle, Washington in the FIFA World Cup round of 16. That gets underway at 7 o'clock. An emotional Neymar said his career with Brazil had finished after his team's World Cup exit against Norway in the round of 16 yesterday. The 34-year-old Neymar made his debut for Brazil against the United States in a friendly at MetLife Stadium in August 2010, scoring his first international goal. He will finish his international career as Brazil's all-time leading scorer with 80 goals, three ahead of Pelé. Today's local schedule, Fort Dodge Dodgers softball at Cedar Falls and a regular season game at 7 o'clock. 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
15: They're a good team. They've been playing really well. They're going to hit 1 through 9. They've got a super good defense. They've got some pop in the bat 1 through 9, and pitcher's going to keep us off balance. every single thing that I want in a game that's going to prepare us for the postseason is going to be in tonight's team.
14: 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That gets underway also at 7 o'clock. Also a reminder, the 1985 Fort Dodge Dodgers Girls State Championship Basketball Team documentary is out now. It's streaming at yourfortdodge.com. Also interviews on Fort Dodge Dodgers' great baseball teams from 1969, 1989, and 2012. Also the St. Edmund Gales 2009 state champion baseball squad, the 2021 Dodgers state champion softball team, and the 1988 Dodgers boys basketball state championship squad. And I'm Joe Jaden with the Connoisseur Media Sports Update.
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1: Livestock market trades called mixed to higher for a Monday. Good morning. You're listening to the American Ag Network. I'm Susan Littlefield. Cattle lower, futures mixed, live equivalent 283.13, down 255. Hogs higher, futures higher, lean equivalent 102.56, down 35. As cattle futures continued their descent on Thursday, further selling due to the cash cattle weakness. Southern live cattle had further sales averaging 3 lower, with northern dress cattle 5 lower. The weakness last week may have set the stage for prices to retest the lows from June 4th. The weakness in box beef may add to the pressure, as box beef prices on Thursday were lower, with choice down 419 and selects down 226. Hog futures showed continued spread trading, as bull spreading on Thursday indicates market uncertainty about demand and prices late this year and into 2027. We'll take a look at those overnight numbers in a moment on the American Ag Network.
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1: Farm groups are pushing back against Bayer's request for new duties on glyphosate imports from China, warning the move could raise costs for farmers already facing tight margins. Bayer, through its Monsanto subsidiary, has asked federal officials to impose anti-dumping and countervailing duties on Chinese glyphosate imports, arguing the products are being sold at artificially low prices that threaten the long-term viability of domestic production. The request drawing criticism from commodity organizations, including the National Corn Growers Association and the American Soybean Association. American agricultural groups reacted to the U.S., Mexico, and Canada launching its first joint review of USMCA. Getting USMCA right matters enormously to the industry, which ships more than 40% of all U.S. dairy exports to value of Canada and Mexico. That according to the U.S. Dairy Export Council Vice President, Shauna Morris. 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
1: Will they go with the flow?
2: I'm Chris Foster, Fox News. Team USA hopes to have star striker Flo Balogun playing in their World Cup soccer match against Belgium tonight in Seattle. His suspension for stepping on an opponent's ankle in the last match is lifted after a phone call to FIFA's president from President Trump. Now there's an appeal from Belgium to have it reinstated.
3: Flo got the red card in the last game. That in football means an automatic one match ban. So at that point, he was not able to play tonight. Then they reversed that decision, suspending the suspension in effect and saying, yes, he is free to play tonight. The Belgian team then lodged a protest. They said they were astonished and they were looking at all available options. And now this morning, we hear that FIFA is giving both Belgium and U.S. soccer federations to lodge their claims as to why their view of this should be the one that FIFA follows through with.
2: Fox Jonathan Hunts in Seattle, where the match starts in 11 hours with or without Flo Balogun. The six-day funeral procession for Iran's supreme leader, killed on the first day of U.S.-Israel airstrikes, is in the capital, Tehran, today.
4: Ayatollah Ali Khamenei and four of his family members are being mourned during the biggest day of a week of huge memorial ceremonies for the 86-year-old cleric. Mourners hurled stones at a billboard showing President Trump with a bullet aimed at his head, saying, quote, the U.S. killed our father. Others held red placards with the English words, kill Trump, in black letters.
2: Fox's Tanya J. Powers. At least 18 people are reported killed, with dozens more injured in Russian missile and drone strikes in and around Kyiv, Ukraine. Ukraine's President Zelensky is expected to meet with President Trump at the NATO summit starting tomorrow in Ankara, Turkey. And Zelensky wants more U.S. Patriot interceptors to shoot down Russian missiles. There's a shortage made worse by the military operation against Iran. 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
2: Nearly a half million homes and businesses are still without power from weekend storms. Fox Weather's Britta Merwin.
10: We are looking at a hot spot in Texas and Oklahoma. The bulk of this power loss is in the Northeast and the Great Lakes, where we've seen these powerful storms each and every day. So we still have a wide-stretching flood watch. Today, a lot of folks getting a break from the heat, but these afternoon thunderstorms and even the storms that are going to happen this morning are going to train over the same area. So flash flooding, a big concern.
2: And Super Typhoon Bavi's been hitting two U.S. territories in the Pacific, Guam and Rota in the northern Mariana Islands. The FAA and Chicago police are investigating how fireworks hit a plane coming in for a landing Saturday night.
11: The Delta flight, an Airbus A319, was struck by a fireworks mortar while descending into Chicago Midway Airport on the 4th of July. 52 passengers and 6 crew members were on board at the time. No injuries were reported. Chicago police say the mortar caused minor damage. Delta flight 1076 landed safely. Deborah Valentine, Fox News.
2: The World Cup's round of 16 got started over the weekend. Fox's Greg Thompson with the recap.
12: After 8 straight trips to the World Cup quarterfinals, Brazil was eliminated in the round of 16 for the first time since 1990, losing to Norway 2-1 behind a pair of late goals from Erling Haaland, which sent his country to the final 8 for the first time ever. Meanwhile, France, which was runner-up in 2022 and won it all in 2018, is heading back to the quarterfinals, beating Paraguay 1-0 as Kylian Mbappe scored his 7th goal of the tournament. As for the host nations, it was a rough weekend, with two of the three getting eliminated. Canada blanked 3-0 by Morocco on Saturday, and Mexico falling to England 3-2 on Sunday.
2: That leaves the U.S. as the only host country left, playing Belgium today at 5 p.m. Pacific, 8 Eastern in Seattle. And again, our top story, Belgium is appealing FIFA's decision to let U.S. star Flo Balogun play in the match. His one-game suspension lifted after a phone call from President Trump to FIFA's president. I'm Chris Foster, Fox News.
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14: It's time to take a look at the early word on those livestock markets. Cattle futures continued their descent on Thursday, with further selling due to the cash cattle weakness. Southern live cattle had further sales averaging $3 lower, with northern dress cattle $5 lower. The weakness last week may have set the stage for prices to retest the lows from June 4th. The weakness in box beef may add to the pressure. Box beef prices on Thursday were lower, with choice down $4.19 and select down $2.26. Now that the holiday demand is behind and summer weather impacts beef demand, further weakness in box beef prices may continue. Cattle supplies remain low, but demand will dictate prices. On the other hand, hog futures showed continued spread trading. Bull spreading on Thursday indicates market uncertainty about demand and prices late this year and into 2027. The December and February contracts tested the lows from November 14, 2025. Bullish traders continue to search for any signs of support, but have been unable to find it. The National Daily Direct Afternoon Hog Report on Thursday showed cash down $1.45. Packers may step up aggressively today to purchase after the holiday as they increase slaughter. Pork cutouts increased 35 cents. For our next extended market update, make sure to listen in at 9:05 for our opening market analysis. You can also tune in every hour at the top of the hour to hear how those markets are doing. With KWMT, I'm Helena McNamee.
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6: 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And NBC Universal parent company Comcast is also expanding. 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The deal follows Comcast's decision to separate its media from its tech business. Crude oil prices are lower after OPEC Plus decided to increase production. Also, the continued recovery in shipping through the Strait of Hormuz is helping prices to moderate. That's your Fox Business Report. I'm Jenny Coselda. 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
1: World events certainly affect grain and livestock markets all year long, but as we move deeper into July, weather takes more of the spotlight for both. I'm Mark Oppold. Your bottom line report is markets reopen after the holiday, and we move through the first full week of July. I hope it was a great weekend for you, your family, and friends. We mentioned on our report last week that December corn historically reaches a top 10 to 15 days before the 4th of July, 10 to 15 days after. Last week's hot and mostly dry weather across a wide area of the country was certainly noticed by the grain trade. Of course, we had a lot of numbers last Tuesday ahead of the holiday. Be paying attention to this afternoon's weekly crop progress report, though. We would expect conditions to be no better than equal to last week as we pull back the area, especially south of Interstate 80. We think it will take another 10 to 15 days, though, of same hot, dry weather to add a lot of weather premium at this time. This is the bottom line report. Livestock producers transport cattle and hogs early in the day and weather this time of year. Feedlot, of course, daily rates of gain reduced as well. So again, weather affecting the grain and livestock trade. I'm Mark Oppold, wishing you a profitable day and a profitable week ahead.
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1: A new high for the Dow. I'm Chris Foster of Fox News. The Dow hits 53,000 for the first time.
2: Ring the bell, Mr. President.
1: After President Trump in the Oval Office rings the opening bell this department's launch of Trump accounts July 4th. Investment accounts for children.
3: We're giving this money to children so they can have a good life.
1: They're for kids born between 2005 and 2025 and 2028. Started with $1,000 from the federal government.

0: then up to $5,000 a year in other contributions after that to age 18. Fox confirms that President Trump called soccer's governing body FIFA's president to intervene, and an automatic ban for Team USA's top scorer for tonight's match against Belgium is overturned on review. But now the Belgians are appealing that decision. Phil Balogun was ejected during the last match after stepping on an opponent's ankle.
1: After receiving the red card, Balogun was supposed to miss Monday night's game. The Belgian Soccer Federation is, quote, astonished by FIFA's decision to suspend the ban, citing Article 27 of its disciplinary code. They continued, it's in, quote, direct contradiction of the competition regulations. Jay Berman, Fox News.
0: Prosecutors in Utah today start presenting evidence against Tyler Robinson, conservative activist Charlie Kirk's accused murderer, for a judge to determine if there's enough evidence to proceed with a trial.
2: Family from both sides of this case will come face to face inside the courtroom, sitting just across the aisle from each other. And for the first time since her husband's assassination, Erica Kirk will put her eyes on the man she thinks is responsible. And just this morning, the Kirk family released a statement ahead of today's critical hearing, saying this in part, Charlie was a beloved husband, son, brother, friend, and father. Every court proceeding serves as a painful reminder of his death and the loss that has irrevocably impacted our lives in the lives of his children.
0: It's Fox's Chimney Painter in Provo, Utah. 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
0: There's shootings in at least 10 states over the weekend, including Illinois and Chicago.
8: Three people dead, 21 shot, three stabbed in various attacks over the long holiday weekend. Two police officers are among those wounded but are expected to recover. Homicides are up 5% in Chicago right now compared to the same time last year. But the crime wasn't just in the Windy City. In Brooklyn, an 18-year-old was arrested on Sunday after firing seven times into an unmarked police car. Officer Robert Carroll, a husband, father of three, who was set to retire in just 10 days, was shot in the back, but he only has minor injuries because he was wearing his bulletproof vest.
0: Fox's Todd Pyro. Eight people were shot at a family cookout in Brooklyn, New York. 13 shot, two killed over the weekend in Boston. The Trump administration's DOGE cost-cutting commission is no more.
9: President Trump's 2025 executive order creating the Department of Government Efficiency also established an end to it as well this year on July 4th. DOGE claims it saved $215 billion, including by canceling diversity, equity, and inclusion grants, terminating leases for underused office space, and slashing duplicate software licenses. Its public receipts do not fully document the headline savings claim. DOGE initially claimed it would save taxpayers $2 trillion before reducing its goal to $1 trillion and eventually falling far short of that. A message on the DOGE website says they are, quote, working to upload all its receipts. Tanya J. Powers, Fox News.
0: Despite tension with President Trump lately, Israel's Prime Minister Benjamin Netanyahu says the U.S. and Israel still see eye to eye.
10: Sometimes, as happens, among the best of allies, and we are the best of allies, there can be differences of opinion. We usually speak about it in open conversation. You can imagine the president has his way of expressing things, and so do I. But we are, we're allies.
0: It's on Fox and Friends. I'm Chris Foster, Fox News.
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13: It's time to take a look at the factors driving those opening markets for today, July 6th. September corn is surging early Monday, flying above the 20-day moving average for a potential fourth consecutive higher finish. There are differing weather forecasts for the first few weeks of July, but some see the possibility of another heat dome setting up over the Midwest in mid-July. This week alone features temperatures in the 90s. Widespread showers are expected in the southeast United States and from the northern plains into the upper Midwest. Perhaps more bullish early Monday is the return of the extreme heat wave in Western Europe, with limited rain chances again for France. Soybean futures are also soaring to begin the week, with soy meal and soybean oil also rising. Spot August beans have now rallied close to 60 cents above the low set 4 days ago and are touching the 100-day moving average. Traders are still holding out hope that China's buying program for U.S. beans will soon accelerate. However, thus far, not including what may be hidden in sales to unknown destinations, China has bought just 200,000 metric ton of new crop U.S. beans. Weather has been mostly favorable, but traders will be watching for the possibility of the heat dome in mid-July. Soybeans are more about August weather anyway. Expectations are for soy crop ratings to slide as well on Monday's crop progress following high heat and flooding issues. Areas of Iowa, southern Minnesota, and northern Illinois have received too much rain. Over on the Chicago Board of Trade, July corn is up 14 and 3 quarters at 439 and 3 quarters. December up 14 and a half at 456. July soybeans up 33 and 3 quarters at 1165 and a half. November up 38 and a half at 1186 and a quarter. July wheat up 13 and a quarter at 603 and 3 quarters. December up 9 and a half at 623 and a half. And now taking a look over at the livestock side of things, cattle futures continued their descent on Thursday with further selling due to the cash cattle weakness. Southern live cattle had further sales averaging $3 lower, with northern dress cattle $5 lower. The weakness last week may have set the stage for prices to retest the lows from June 4th. The weakness in box beef may add to the pressure. Now that the holiday demand is behind and summer weather impacts beef demand, further weakness in box beef prices may continue. Cattle supplies remain low, but demand will dictate prices. Over on the mercantile, August live cattle are up 40 at 239.62, December up 7 at 234.30. August feeder is down 92 at 359.70, September down 157 at 356.90. Over on the hog side of things, bullish traders continue to search for any signs of support, but have been unable to find it. The National Daily Direct Afternoon Hog Report on Thursday showed cash down $1.45. However, pork cutouts increased 35 cents. Packers may step up aggressively today to purchase after the holiday as they increase slaughter. On that mercantile, July lean hogs are down 17 at 93.67, October down 25 at 81.75. This was a look at the opening markets for today, July 6th. And with KWMT, I'm Helena McNamee.
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0: Now 75 or 85 or I-20 the other way. Turn your spells to the right and in the night you'll hear some good buddy say,
1: "Breaker, breaker, we got a picture taker, old Smokey's at 43.
0: It's that Japanese toy, the trucker's joy, that everybody calls CB. Yeah, Citizens Band keeps you up to date with the fender benders and the Tijuana taxes and all them buyers out there flip-flop. Now ahead of your children and ahead of your wife on the list of the 10 best things in life, you see, B's got a rate right around number 4. Of course, Beavers, Hot Biscuits, Merle Haggard come 1, 2, 3, you know. Well, I was loaded down, coming out of Lake City, I was checking out seat covers young and pretty, when all of a sudden there come a call over my CB, ringing wall to wall. Said, "Go to Double Nickels and you hit the ridge, cause there's a smoky picture taker to the side of the bridge." Oh, mercy. Appreciate that, good buddy. What you handle out? Come on. Got any county mounties out there prowling? Come on. And he said,
2: 10-4, back door.

0: Got it.
1: All right, right now, hammer down, you got the mean machine here. Well, there I was streaking, my needle was a-peaking, right around 79. That old diesel juice was a-getting loose, and everything was fine. When wall to wall, I got a call from a front door Big Bear tracker. Said, break 19, good buddy of mine, you got a smoky and a plain white wrapper. When I jammed my stick and lost 20 quick, you could hear them gears a-tearing. I got passed by a Beaver in a Camaro when I was cruising along and going so slow. I could count every button on that frilly blouse she was a-wearing. Of course, they weren't the one. Hey there, Super Trooper. Yeah, that's a crafty smoky over there at the CB of his own. Hey, White Knight, let's slide one off of Super Trooper. Come on.
0: In four, back door. Put the pedal in the metal. What you waiting for? If that old white can't stay inside, gonna leave you here and say no more. How about it?
1: Whoa, now, buddy. That's fight and talk. I'll get up there and blow your doors off. Fly hammered down like I had wings. Little gravels in my wheels going ping, ping, ping. About the time I hit 92, I saw something flashing in my rear view. Thought to myself, that can't be true. But there it was, it going blue, blue, blue.
2: Uh-oh. Bubblegum machine done hit the jackpot.
1: Well, I could see that bear laughing big, hanging in tight on the back of my rig. And right there and then it come to me, wall to wall. So in that cold, dark Georgia night, in the shadows, smoky burners, blue light, I decided to make me just one more CB call. Break 19 for the Super Trooper. Hey there, smoky old buddy, tell me if I'm right, or you my front door, you the White Knight, come on. And he said,
0: 10-4, back door. You in a heap of trouble, boy, for sure. Gonna read you your rights and treat you fair. Just pull over there with your rocking chair. 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You make 12 cotton pickers.

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1: That's it, cotton pickers, I've done been grounded, my tail in jail and my rig impounded. 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Quiet night, mouse, wind up in the pokey with Smokey. I'm gonna pull that old CB thing out with the wires.
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10: 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On the phone today is Brant Heitman. So, Brant, what's going on in the marketplace today?
11: Well, we've got a good-looking day here in the grain markets. We are coming out of the long three-day weekend. You know, we didn't really have a bullish or bearish report, so it seems like we had some short covering after that report last Tuesday, and now coming out of the weekend, we know a lot of places here in Iowa got a lot of rain, seem to be underwater and saturated, and northern Illinois seems to be that way too. So I think there's a little concern out there as far as being overly wet, and then we've got a little more heat coming into the Midwest starting next week with 90-plus degree temperatures, and that's driving a little bit of a weather narrative. Then over in Europe, you have the weather there has been extremely hot, and their corn crop continues to deteriorate while their prices make new contract highs. I think the equivalent is about $7 a bushel over there in France. So that, and then China and the U.S., there was a small headline out today that says they're reaching some different agreements. There's no details on anything, but I think it shows that there is a little bit of interest from China to buy agricultural products. It's the first we've really heard in a couple months from China on anything. So as a result, we have beans leading the way with no beans up about 40 cents. Now, there is bear spreading going on here. So the old crop does seem to be not running as far, but very, giving a good opportunity with good basis if anybody is wanting to get rid of some of what they have left for old crop beans. Corn, these corn is up 14.5, a little bit off of its high of the day, but hanging right in there since the 8:30 open, and September is up 13 and a quarter. So again, we got a little bear spreading in the corn market, and I think there's a lot of resistance on the old crop. So looking at this week, July 12th, very key in the new crop corn market. It's a date to watch. If you can get any kind of weather rally into July 12th, if it can't survive past that, then it is a tough it's tough sledding after generally. So I'm watching this week, see if we can get a little follow through over the next couple of days. In the livestock market, we're actually positive as well. So even with corn up, we still have August feeder cattle up $1 and August live cattle up about 90 cents. The hog market is struggling a little bit today, with August hogs down about 30 cents. And that hog market, we've seen speculators fairly short the hog market, and we're just kind of treading water sideways to up a little bit. If we're getting a little bit of short covering, it's not resulting in too much of higher prices. But very nice day so far in the grains, just kind of doing their own thing and not relying on other commodities today. But we do have that weather, several stories kind of confluence today.
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10: Again, that was Brant Heitman with BIS Commodities. And with KWMT, I'm Helena McNamee.
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0: killed at least 31 people. And it comes on the eve of a NATO leaders summit in Turkey, which Ukrainian President Zelensky is set to attend and will renew calls to bolster air defenses. In London, Greg Palcott, Fox News.
1: President Trump confirms that he called FIFA's President Gianni Infantino to ask for a review of a red card that got U.S. soccer star Flo Balogun suspended for tonight's match against Belgium in Seattle. FIFA reversed the suspension for stepping on an opponent's ankle.
2: I'm good at this stuff. I didn't think it was a foul. I thought it was two great athletes that crashed into each other and got entangled.
1: And the Belgian team is appealing the reversal. The president there at a White House event celebrating the start of Trump investment accounts for kids. America's listening to Fox News.
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1: There are more wildfires burning.
8: Most of the fires sparked over the weekend nationwide were quickly contained. Though six of the new wildfires have become large incidents, primarily in western states, where firefighters are battling 41 large wildfires from Alaska to California and New Mexico.
9: I have never encountered a word that can encompass accurately what it feels like, because there's just so much devastation.
8: Marilyn Mondragon Wren lost her home to flames in the town of Beulah, Colorado, in the largest active wildfire that's only about 13% contained, where 87,000 acres, including over 150 structures, have burned in Pueblo and Custer counties. Jeff Manasso, Fox News.
1: Another child in Florida is reported to have died after being left in a hot car.
10: Police in Hallandale Beach near Fort Lauderdale say a two-year-old child in the care of a babysitter was found dead, having been left in a car during the persistently hot weather. No charges are filed yet, though the death comes just a week after a 23-month-old boy died in the same manner in a nearby town. His father accidentally left him in the car. 10 such child deaths have been reported this summer nationwide. Law enforcement is reminding parents and caregivers to visually check vehicles before parking and leaving. In Miami, Evan Brown, Fox News.
1: More layoffs at Microsoft.
11: Microsoft has started cutting thousands of jobs in its Xbox division and its sales and consulting units. The layoffs are estimated at 4,800 staff after it cut 9,100 employees a year ago. The cuts were expected. Tech Times is reporting the Xbox unit will end this year with an estimated 3% profit. Microsoft requires a roughly 30% profit at its major divisions.
1: Fox. Ginny Casola. Tech stocks are way up today. The Nasdaq's up more than 300. The Dow's pretty much flat. I'm Chris Foster. This is Fox News.
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14: It's time to take a look at those markets again. Over on the Chicago Board of Trade, July corn is up 14 and 3 quarters at 439 and 3 quarters. September up 13 and 3 quarters at 436 and 3 quarters. December up 15 and a quarter at 456 and 3 quarters. July soybeans up 41 and a quarter at 1173. September up 41 and 3 quarters at 1178 and a quarter. November up 44 and a quarter at 1192. July wheat is up 11 and a quarter at 601 and 3 quarters. December up 11 at 625. Now over on the mercantile, August live cattle up 85 at 240.07. October up 85 at 235.15. December up 72 at 234.85. August feeders are up 75 at 361.37. September up 30 at 358.77. July lean hogs are down 15 at 93.70. August down 12 at 98.62. However, October is up 55 at 82.57. And now taking a look over at the ag weather outlook for the Midwest, a front and a couple of systems moved through this week. And with widespread showers and thunderstorms, the front was able to bring temperatures down several degrees. Some pockets of severe weather and flooding also occurred, which may have negative impacts. Otherwise, the variable weather has helped most areas throughout the region either maintain or increase soil moisture for developing crops. Some showers may linger early this week, but a system moving through later this week should bring through more widespread showers and thunderstorms again. Overall, this is still a good pattern for developing corn and soybeans in most of the Midwest region. Closer to home in Fort Dodge, it's currently sunny, lightly breezy, and 81 degrees. Keeping an eye on the ag news, markets, and weather so you don't have to, I'm Helena McNamee, KWMT.
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2: 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We're starting certain items on July 6th until we are full. 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
6: When the storm clouds build in central Iowa, we'll keep you informed with the Severe Weather Advisor on KWMT. 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

0: What's controversial, so is the reversal, with Belgium's team appealing. 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
0: There's a shakeup in a Michigan Senate race as one of several Democrats running pulls the plug.
6: A month before the party primary, Michigan Democrat State Senator Mallory McMorrow, who is trailing in the polls, suspending her campaign for U.S. Senate, vowing on social media,
7: "Whoever wins this primary on August 4th will have my full support."
6: McMorrow's departure leaves a two-person contest between moderate Haley Stevens, who has the backing of the establishment, and progressive Abdul El Said, who's backed by Democrat socialists like Bernie Sanders, in a battle to fill an open Senate seat being vacated by retiring Democrat Gary Peters. The primary winner is expected to face Republican Mike Rogers this fall. Jeff Manasso, Fox News.
0: The head of NATO is telling the allies he wants clear, concrete, and credible plans to reach the group's spending targets for defense. An issue President Trump continues to raise. He plans to attend a NATO summit that begins tomorrow in Turkey. Yet another reason to check yourself for ticks.
8: It's called the Powassan virus. CDC reports a rapid spread to historic highs. 76 cases last year. Like Lyme disease, it's primarily transmitted to humans through an infected deer tick or woodchuck tick. But unlike Lyme disease, which is an infectious bacterial illness, antibiotics are no help against Powassan, which is a virus with no vaccine. Rapid transmission, 15 minutes. Fever, headache, vomiting, and weakness. Some may be asymptomatic, but progress to severe neurological effects, inflammation of the brain, meningitis, confusion, seizures, and for 10%, death.
0: Fox's Therese Crowley. A new milestone for the Dow, hitting 53,000 after the president rang the bell, but stocks have since turned mixed. The Dow's down 46 points. The S&P still in the green, and the NASDAQ is up 349 points. That's more than 1%. I'm Lisa Brady. This is Fox News.
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11: It's time to take a look at those markets again. Over on the Chicago Board of Trade, July corn is up 15 and 3 quarters at 440 and 3 quarters. September up 15 at 438. December up 16 and a quarter at 457 and 3 quarters. July soybeans up 49 at 1180 and 3 quarters. September up 45 at 1181. November up 45 at 1192 and a half. July wheat is up 15 and a quarter at 605 and 3 quarters. December up 11 and 3 quarters at 625 and 3 quarters. Now over on the mercantile, August live cattle up 20 at 239.42. October up 65 at 234.95. December up 50 at 234.72. August feeders are up 27 at 360.90, while September is down 45 at 358.02. July lean hogs are down 45 at 93.40, August down 20 at 98.55, and October up 52 at 82.55. And now taking a look over at the ag weather outlook for the Midwest, a front and a couple of systems moved through this weekend with widespread showers and thunderstorms. The front was able to bring temperatures down several degrees. Some pockets of severe weather and flooding also occurred, which may have negative impacts. Otherwise, the variable weather has helped most areas through. throughout the region either maintain or increase soil moisture for developing crops. Some showers may linger early this

0: week, but a system moving through later this week should bring through more widespread showers and thunderstorms again. Overall, this is still a good pattern for developing corn and soybeans in most of the Midwest region. Closer to home in Dodge, it's currently partly cloudy, lightly breezy, and 84 degrees. Keeping an eye on the ag news, markets, and weather so you don't have to, I'm Helena McNamee, KWMT.
1: I'm Joe Jaden with the Connoisseur Media Sports Update. Sports Park Raceway was in action last night with racing and the IMCA Sport Compacts. Reese Hayes of Guthrie Center went home with the checkered flag. Crown Vic's claimed by Nick Saudi of Ford Dodge. The winner in the vintage cars was Rex Jansorius of Geneva. Winning the Mod Light was Ben George of Altoona. Claiming the hobby stocks was Will Smith of Lake City. The champion in the sport mods was Rocky Caudle of Ellsworth. Taking the checkered flag in the stock cars was Kyle Rose of Cambridge. And winning the modifieds was Chaz Baca of Jewel. Iowa Cubs baseball loses yesterday to Toledo 6-2. They drop to 35-49 on the season. The United States men's soccer team takes on Belgium tonight at Seattle, Washington in the FIFA World Cup round of 16. That gets underway at 7 o'clock. An emotional Neymar said his career with Brazil had finished after his team's World Cup exit against Norway in the round of 16 yesterday. The 34-year-old Neymar made his debut for Brazil against the United States in a friendly at MetLife Stadium in August 2010, scoring his first international goal. He will finish his international career as Brazil's all-time leading scorer with 80 goals, three ahead of Pelé. Today's local schedule, Fort Dodge Dodgers softball at Cedar Falls and a regular season game at 7 o'clock. 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
2: They're a good team. They've been playing really well. They're going to hit 1 through 9. Got a super good defense. They've got some pop in the bat 1 through 9, and pitcher's going to keep us off balance. Every single thing that I want in a game that's going to prepare us for the postseason is going to be in tonight's team.
1: South Central Calhoun softball at Westwood tonight in a Class 2A Region 5 first-round game. That gets underway also at 7 o'clock. Also a reminder, the 1985 Fort Dodge Dodgers Girls State Championship Basketball Team documentary is out now. 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Also interviews on Fort Dodge Dodgers' great baseball teams from 1969, 1989, and 2012. Also the St. Edmund Gales 2009 state champion baseball squad, the 2021 Dodgers state champion softball team, and the 1988 Dodgers boys basketball state championship squad. And I'm Joe Jaden with the Connoisseur Media Sports Update.
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Those True Love Ways, Mickey Kelly, True Country, 540 KWMT. Mickey doing a little Buddy Holly for us right there. Tim Dale with you. Here's Tim McGraw.

0: Well, we've all had our choices. George Jones, classic country for you, true country, KWMT. And one of the last number one hit songs that he had before, his career kind of winding down. Dale in on the midday show for the remainder of the midday session here. My thanks to Lincoln Clay for covering for me here a little bit. And of course, Link was in on the early morning show this morning.
1: 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Hit 25, hit 11, 30. This is Rick telling you about another Pocahontas Machinery Consignment Auction to be held on Wednesday, August 12th at 8 a.m. in Pocahontas, Iowa. 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
4: 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Hope to hear from you. 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

Remember me. There's old Willie Nelson, True Country, 540 KWMT. 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Yep, and Waylon, too. We're heading for lunchtime here at high noon. We'll have Fox News and a market update coming up for you right after that in the noon hour, kicking off the noon hour. We'll take a look at the weather and keep you updated on the markets right here at 540 KWMT. 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
4: A new facility being opened by the Trump administration in Louisiana is for migrant families who are self-deporting.
5: Immigration Customs Enforcement says the 500-bed facility planned at England Air Park, a mixed-use site on the former England Air Base outside Alexandria, Louisiana, could be operating as soon as next month. Records obtained by the Associated Press show it would be used as a 72-hour holding facility for migrants, though Air Park officials said it would be for those who are self-deporting with families, easing the issue over what to do with young children. Though different advocacy groups question who's in charge at the new facility, as it will be run by the nonprofit arm of a private prison company called LaSalle Corrections. Jessica Rosenthal, Fox News.
4: Just getting word of an island-wide blackout in Cuba, where a fuel shortage has deepened the island's ongoing economic crisis after the U.S. ouster of the leader in Venezuela, which used to supply much of Cuba's oil. Cuba's electric union just reporting the blackout, posting that it's under investigation. Land originally acquired in the 1960s to expand a scenic highway in California is being returned to indigenous tribes.
6: The gorgeous 136-acre property 4 hours north of San Francisco will be transferred to the nonprofit Kai Poma, which represents the Sherwood Valley Band of Pomo Indians, Round Valley Indian Tribes, and Coyote Valley Band of Pomo Indians. It marks the first time land managed by the State Department of Transportation has been returned to indigenous tribes. According to the California Coastal Commission report, unregulated use of the land from holiday weekends and summer crowds that have camped, partied, and with some driving through environmentally sensitive areas, leaving damage and trash behind. CJ Papa, Fox News.
4: Stocks turning higher again after turning mixed. Right now, the Dow's up 12 points, but back under 53,000. The S&P up 52. The Nasdaq's rallying up more than 300. Elisa Brady, Fox News.
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9: It's time to take a look at those markets again. Over on the Chicago Board of Trade, July corn is up 14 and a quarter at 439 and a quarter. September up 13 and three quarters at 436 and three quarters. December up 15 at 456 and a half. July soybeans up 49 at 1180 and three quarters. September up 43 and a quarter at 1179 and a quarter. November up 43 and three quarters at 1191 and a half. July wheat up 11 at 601 and a half. December up 10 and a half at 624 and a half. Now over on the mercantile, August live cattle up 2 at 239.25. October up 42 at 234.72. December up 22 at 234.45. August feeders down 57 at 359.90. September down 97 at 357.50. July lean hogs down 57 at 93.27. August down 20 at 98.55. October up 60 at 82.62. Now taking a look over at the ag weather outlook for the Midwest. A front and a couple of systems moved through this weekend with widespread showers and thunderstorms. The front was able to bring temperatures down several degrees. Some pockets of severe weather and flooding also occurred, which may have negative impacts. Otherwise, the variable weather has helped most areas throughout the region either maintain or increase soil moisture for developing crops. Some showers may linger early this week, but a system moving through later this week should bring through more widespread showers and thunderstorms again. Overall, this is still a good pattern for developing corn and soybeans in most of the Midwest region. Closer to home in Fort Dodge, it's currently partly cloudy, lightly breezy, and 84 degrees. Keeping an eye on the ag news, markets, and weather so you don't have to, I'm Helena McNamee, KWMT.
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All that boots, scoot, and boogie. Brooks and Dunn, True Country 540. KWMT, hotter than the 4th of July, or in this case, the 6th of July, here in Fort Dodge, we're sunny and 85. If the-

There's Hank Jr. Yep, mind your own business. True Country, KWMT. And Dale Inn on the Midday Show today, in for Lincoln Clay, who was in on the early morning show this morning. Currently in Fort Dodge, we're at 85 degrees. Taking a look at our weather story here. Mostly sunny today. High in the middle 80s. All right, wind almost calm, just a little bit south, southeast. Just a breeze, a light breeze. For tonight, partly cloudy, low in the mid-60s. About like last night. Tuesday's outlook, mostly sunny. High in the upper 80s. Tuesday night then, partly cloudy. Low in the mid-60s again. Wednesday's outlook, as we look ahead, mostly sunny. And a high near 90. Currently in Fort Dodge, we're at 85 degrees. Relative humidity at 65%. And as I noted, the wind is basically calm. So sunny and warm. Good old summertime in the Midwest. And just hope you had a great 4th of July weekend. Perfect, near perfect weather for it. Of course, we had some rough weather heading into that holiday weekend. Let's go back for a classic song for you here in the noon hour, the noon show. Big hit for Hank Snow back in the early 60s, the Singing Ranger himself.

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0: 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There's Garth. Yeah, Papa left Mama. 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
1: 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This is Rick telling you about another Pocahontas Machinic Assignment Auction that will be held on Wednesday, August 12th at 8 a.m. in Pocahontas, Iowa. 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

Bluest heartache of the year, Kenny Dale, True Country, KWMD. Kenny Dale, Tim Dale here. No relation that I know of. We'll have some more ag news coming up. We'll keep you up to date on the markets and the weather story. Well, that's not changing much. Mostly sunny and warm, mid-80s all around the area today, and we're in that trend of getting warmer, a little bit warmer each day. Let's go back for classic country for you here from Conway Twitty.

0: The one and only Conway Twitty. I Can't Stop Loving You, classic song. Going back to Don Gibson. Don wrote that song, of course, and of course Ray Charles helped make it quite popular. I think Conway sings kind of a combination there of Ray Charles and Don Gibson. 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
2: 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This is Rick telling you about another Pocahontas Machinic Assignment Auction that will be held on Wednesday, August 12th at 8 a.m. in Pocahontas, Iowa. We'll start accepting items on July 6th until we are full. 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
3: Our markets reacting to localized weather events on Monday. This is the American Ag Network of Jesse Allen with this market update. Well, we saw over the weekend some localized heavy rainfall, flooding, and severe weather in parts of the Midwest, in particular Iowa. Could the algos and AI trading models be reacting to some of that localized concern here in the markets on Monday? We asked Arlen Suderman, chief commodities economist at StoneX, about that.
4: That's a great question. It all depends on what they want to focus on. But I'll say here's the backdrop for that that would cause them to start looking for those things. Where are most of our hedge fund managers? They're on the East Coast. What were temperatures like during the 4th of July holiday weekend when they were all outside with their families? They were blistering hot on the East Coast. We grow very little corn or soybeans on the East Coast. Granted, in the Mid-Atlantic, we do. That I'm talking about in the financial district. But it goes back to years ago when we had the open pits in Chicago and we'd have a big drought going on in the Midwest. But a thunderstorm would develop over the lakes there and drift over Chicago or the Board of Trade. They'd look out the windows and they'd see that rain. It only affected Chicago, but the price of corn would drop. And I think this really, the heat that we saw in the financial district on the East Coast over the weekend really helped set the tone for these fund managers as well.
3: Once again, Arlen Suderman with StoneX. This is the American Ag Network.
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1: Well, the U.S. dairy industry continues to grow, and with that growth comes new opportunities and projects. International Dairy Foods Association Chief Operating Officer Tom Wojnow has details on what is currently underway across the industry.
2: I think today's consumer is looking at nutrition. I think they're looking at convenience. And most importantly, I think they're looking at value. I think dairy has all of the opportunity here. I think we are squarely in, we can check the box of all three. I think we are front and center with the American consumer right now.
1: While domestic demand is good, he said there is an opportunity to expand and diversify the dairy export strategy.
2: We developed Project Diversify as a data-backed initiative to take a number of inputs, distill highly complicated information, and make it actionable. So we took a number of different inputs as we look at different export markets, and we think that our new tool has the ability to equip exporters with actionable insights and tools that can really support their own strategic decision-making and develop a more resilient global expansion strategy.
1: Again, that's Tom Wojnow with the International Dairy Foods Association. This is the American Ag Network. I'm Jesse Allen reporting.
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4: 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We'll have some music, too, a little bit later. Weather story, doesn't take long, mostly, well, partly sunny sometimes, sun and clouds, high today, mid-80s for the area. We're currently at 85 degrees in Fort Dodge.
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6: The service sector of the economy continued to expand last month. The sector includes everything from hair salons to software companies. The reading for June came in at 54, slightly below May, but still suggests improvement. Those responding say prices decreased last month and the employment outlook improved. Boeing's new 737 MAX assembly line is expected to start operating at its factory in Everett, Washington today. It's the fourth line and a sign of Boeing's long-term plans to significantly increase output of the jet. Ford and Micron Technology have signed a long-term agreement to supply memory and storage chips for Ford cars and trucks. Micron has signed a similar agreement with GM. It's been expanding manufacturing in the U.S. for auto customers. That's your Fox Business Report. I'm Jenny Coselda, invested in you.
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4: And let's check it out right now. Currently in Fort Dodge, well, we have some clouds that have moved in. So a mix of sunny and cloudy, sun and clouds together. High of the mid, might just get the upper mid-80s here today. We're at 85 right now at noontime. Just a light breeze out of the southeast. Let's call it calm. For tonight, partly cloudy. Low in the mid-60s. Tomorrow, mostly sunny. High in the upper 80s on Tuesday. Tuesday night, partly cloudy. High in the upper 60s. Wednesday's outlook, mostly sunny. High near 90. So that is our weather story. Currently in Fort Dodge, 85 degrees. Relative humidity at 69%. And as I mentioned, the wind, well, it's mostly calm. 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
1: 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I'm your host, Jesse Allen. Well, at the Governor's Agricultural Summit in Pierce, South Dakota a few weeks ago, South Dakota Governor Larry Roden said the state is doubling down on supporting value-added agriculture. Roden says the support shows in different businesses that have come to the state or expanded there in the past year.
10: A wise man once told me that we should never ship one bushel of corn or one critter out of state without first adding value to it. And I couldn't agree more. This past year, I proudly supported several value-added ag opportunities, including Smithfield and CJ Swans, or Dakota Bioworks, or Bell Brands Cheese, High Plains Processing, just to name a few. Those investments will benefit not only our farmers, but also our economy and our state for generations to come.
1: Roden says ethanol is another area of value-added agriculture where South Dakota is doing well.
10: South Dakota ethanol plants produce over 1.5 billion gallons of ethanol annually, providing more fuel choices at the pump and lowering fuel costs and supporting our state's number one industry.
1: And the governor said agriculture is king in South Dakota, but he says it also has challenges, one of which is drought.
10: In recent days and weeks, we've received quite a bit of moisture across the state, but drought continues to impact many of our areas. I activated the drought task force to help exchange information among agencies and partners. Through this collaboration, the task force can more effectively monitor the drought conditions, assess drought severity, evaluate impacts, and review available drought response resources.
1: The annual Governor's Ag Summit brings together agricultural leaders, producers, industry partners, and stakeholders from across the state to connect, collaborate, and address key challenges and opportunities shaping agriculture within the state. Well, recently we saw a pseudorabies outbreak in parts of Iowa and Texas, and the fallout continues from that outbreak even though it has been taken care of. Farm and Ranch Media and American Ag Network's Susan Littlefield has more.
11: So following a recent pseudorabies finding, Mexico closed its borders to U.S. pork offal for more than a month, costing U.S. industry about $7 million per week in exports. Although some offal shipments in Mexico have now resumed, those restrictions continue to frustrate exporters. Rigoberto Trevino, the U.S. Meat Export Federation's Mexico trade manager, explains how customers in Mexico are also being negatively impacted.
12: Pork offals and variety meats are very important in the Mexican market. Most of the times when you talk about variety meats, the answer is going to be always tacos. So carnitas are very important in Mexico. For example, pork snout, pork ear, pork stomach, etc.
11: And a lack of alternative sources for those offal products is driving up prices for retailers and restaurants.
12: They are very frustrated. not only the Mexican customers, also the American exporters, because they want to get the product into Mexico, and the prices are getting really high. And for example, just giving an example, pork uterus, the domestic supply is not enough in Mexico, so they have to import product from the U.S. They cannot import product from the U.S. right now, so the prices can be double for this kind of cut.
11: USMEF has been working to build demand for pork variety meats in Mexico because of the affordability and because it builds value for the pork carcass.
12: USMEF have been building a demand for this kind of product with different initiatives like Cantina Vibes and chef training. So the customers really want to try the product. The price are getting higher in the market for pork offals. And the real big problem is that you can open the door to different suppliers.
11: I'm Susan Littlefield reporting.
1: Thank you, Susan. We'll have another report from her coming up shortly. Well, also, we're continuing to watch New World Screwworm, and now that it has made its way across our southern border and infected livestock in Texas and New Mexico, the question is, should we need to be worried about it in the northern states? Pam Lewison, Ag Director at the Washington State Policy Center, says yes, be aware.
13: You know, I think it's somewhat regional. We have actually more cross-border contact with Canada rather than the southern border, but I do think it is still something that we need to be vigilant about.
1: And not just in cattle.
13: It's something to sort of keep an eye out also, you know, for pets, other livestock. It's certainly something to be mindful of, particularly if you're traveling to the south or you know someone who's been there.
1: Lewison says that the industry has been preparing for this and shares some thoughts on who producers can contact if they have questions.
13: I think, honestly, right now, best resources for both consumers and producers is Washington State Beef Commission, which by extension would be NCBA. They've got great resources available for both consumers and producers about what New World Screwworm is, what to look for, and a whole bunch of fact sheets around, you know, what to anticipate and how to sort of be prepared and be vigilant about it.
1: And as always, you can go to screwworm.gov. That is USDA's website for more details. Well, hard to believe that summertime is here, and before we know it, the Farm Progress Show will be underway this year, located in Central Iowa. Farm and Ranch Media and American Ag Network's Susan Littlefield joins us again with more as we preview the show later this summer.
11: As planning is getting wrapped up for the 2026 show, this year's event features a new agronomy zone. Farm Progress Show Director Matt Youngman has details on what attendees can expect.
14: For almost 75 years, we've done a great job of allowing exhibiting companies to demonstrate combines, tillage tools, the things that happen out in the field demonstrations. And what the agronomy zone does is it allows the companies that make inputs, whether that's seed or crop protection or fertility, plant those crops, do the applications of their products, and then have the standing corn or the soybeans or whatever they wanted to grow. They gave us a prescription and we hired a professional agronomist to care for them and tend them through the summer so that their exhibit is all laid out with growing crop right where they want it. I was in Boone taking a look at that and it was in fantastic shape.
11: In addition, the Farm Progress Show, known for its live machinery demonstrations, crop technology exhibits, and hundreds of agricultural exhibitors. This year's show is set to take place September 1st through the 3rd in Boone, Iowa. I'm Susan Littlefield reporting.
1: And you can be on the lookout later this summer at the Farm Progress Show as the entire team from Farm and Ranch Media, the American Ag Network, myself included, Susan, we're going to be in attendance there in Boone, Iowa, at the Farm Progress Show grounds, again, September 1st, 2nd, and 3rd. 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Again, Farm Progress Show coming up later this summer in Boone, Iowa. We're out of time on this episode of American Ag Today, produced by the American Ag Network and Farm and Ranch Media. Thanks so much for joining us. I'm your host, Jesse Allen, wishing you a great rest of your day.
4: Hey, thank you, Jesse. True Country, KWMT. Well, if you know me, Dale on duty here, if you know me, I like to put a little Western back in the country now and then. Here's our cowboy pal, Red Steigall.

0: Or that wagon tongue toward the old North Star. Good advice from Red Stego. True Country KWM T. Dale with the midday show here. Yes. And it's been a while. Glad to be with you here on the midday session. Always think of Kenny Rash, here in Ford Dodge for many years. Big part of Frontier Days. And Kenny would set up the cowboy camp and point that old wagon tongue there. Chuck wagon tongue toward that old North Star.
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6: 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Bill's going to be celebrating at the Grand Ole Opry in Nashville a little later on this month. 65 years as an Opry member. 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
7: One night we were out on tour getting ready to do a show. 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

I'm a country singer too. Well, we just all had a big laugh, and when I looked back at the old man, there was a tear in his eye. I told the band to cool it, 'cause I didn't want to see him cry. He reached down and he took my guitar with a determined look on his face. But then as he started to play and sing, a look of sadness

Wrapping up the noon hour here at KWNT. I'm Dale. We'll check Fox News at 1 o'clock. I'll be back with more music for you on the midday show. 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
1: Appeal is rejected. I'm Lisa Brady, Fox News. Belgium losing its protest over a red card reversal ahead of tonight's World Cup match with the U.S.
2: We heard directly from FIFA. They have ruled Belgium's appeal against the reinstatement of Flo Balogun for tonight's critical game as inadmissible. They say that Belgium was not a party to this process and therefore has no standing for that appeal. That means the bottom line that Flo Balogun is available for selection if, of course, head coach Mauricio Pochettino decides to put him in the team, given everything that he and the entire U.S. team has been through.
1: Fox's Jonathan Hunt in Seattle. The Belgian Soccer Federation telling Fox it's given the U.S. Soccer Federation notice it will contest Balogun's eligibility if he is listed to play. The striker was given a controversial red card during last week's win over Bosnia-Herzegovina. President Trump telling reporters earlier today.
3: He didn't do anything wrong. Two people ran into each other. And by the way, if you look at that game, there were 10 instances where it was much rougher than that.
1: The president defending a call he made to the FIFA president asking for a review. The FIFA president says judicial bodies for the sport made the decision on reversing the red card independently and autonomously. Charlie Kirk's parents and widow are in the same courtroom with his accused assassin for the first time as a hearing begins on probable cause for trial.
4: Prosecutors are bringing several members of law enforcement to the stand in Tyler Robinson's preliminary hearing, and they will play video of an interview law enforcement conducted with Robinson's romantic partner, in which prosecutors say he shares details about Robinson's confession. Robinson's defense team plans to call witnesses to refute state evidence relating to ballistics and DNA.
1: Fox's Jessica Rosenthal. That hearing is expected to last all week. 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
1: The head of NATO says allies need to show exactly how they'll meet their promises on military spending.
9: Last year's NATO summit saw members agree to President Trump's demand that they spend more on their own defense. This year, the organization's leader wants to see the detail. Secretary General Mark Rutte expects clear, concrete, and credible plans.
10: European allies and Canada are now on a trajectory to equalize the defense spending with the United States. And not just that. They are taking on more leadership.
9: President Trump arrives for the summit tomorrow. He's repeatedly criticized allies over defense spending, threatening not to help defend NATO members which don't invest enough. In Ankara, Turkey, Jonathan Savage, Fox News.
1: The French president just arriving in Syria, becoming the first major Western leader to visit the war-torn country under its new leadership, following the ouster of the Assad regime in 2024. Elon Musk's bid to overturn a decision that he defrauded Twitter investors is rejected by a federal judge.
11: U.S. District Judge Charles Breyer, in addition to rejecting the dismissal motion, also rejected Musk's attorney's attempt to revoke the investors' legal right as a group to sue. Musk was found liable in March of attempting to devalue Twitter's stock prices, which gave him the option to renegotiate his $44 billion takeover of the social media platform or back out of the deal. Lawyers for the plaintiffs believe damages as a result of the March jury decision could be up to $2.5 billion. Gernal Scott, Fox News.
1: There's been no word of any immediate response from Musk's lawyers. A record day on Wall Street with the Dow hitting 53K for the first time earlier. Right now, the Dow up 48 points, the S&P also in the green. The NASDAQ, the biggest gainer, up 250, back over 26K, as U.S. oil prices remain under $69 a barrel. And Lisa Brady, Fox News.
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13: It's time to take a look at those markets again. Over on the Chicago Board of Trade, July corn is up 15.5 at 440.5. September up 14.75 at 437.75. December up 16 at 457.5. July soybeans up 54.75 at 1186.5. September up 46.5 at 1182.5. November up 47 at 1194.75. July wheat up 13.25 at 603.75. December up 14.75 at 628.75. Now over on the mercantile, August live cattle up 32 at 239.55. October up 70 at 235. December up 55 at 234.77. August feeders up 57 at 361.20. September down 7 at 358.40. July lean hogs down 57 at 93.27. August down 22 at 98.52. October up 55 at 82.57. And now taking a look over at the ag weather outlook for the Midwest. A front and a couple of systems moved through this weekend with widespread showers and thunderstorms. The front was able to bring temperatures down several degrees. Some pockets of severe weather and flooding also occurred, which may have negative impacts. Otherwise, the variable weather has helped most areas throughout the region either maintain or increase soil moisture for developing crops. Some showers may linger early this week, but a system moving through later this week should bring through more widespread showers and thunderstorms again. Overall, this is still a good pattern for developing corn and soybeans in most of the Midwest region. Closer to home in Fort Dodge, it's currently partly cloudy, lightly breezy, and 86 degrees. Keeping an eye on the ag news, markets, and weather so you don't have to, I'm Helena McNamee, KWMT.
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I'm Gonna Love You Forever and Ever. Amen. Randy Travis, True Country, 540 KWMT. Dale back with the music on the midday show. Seems like old times being here with you. Well, I played a Willie tune earlier today in the midday show, the 11 o'clock hour. Let's give equal time here to old Waylon. Let's go back.

Same old story, the new wore off. Johnny Russell, Shoe Country, 540 KWMT. Johnny, a former radio DJ before he made the switch there, worked out in California. He's a country DJ and writing some songs and on the side. And finally made his way to Nashville on the Grand Ole Opry, Johnny Russell. Well, this lady, they called her the Grand Lady of the Grand Ole Opry, and indeed she was. The late Jeannie Seeley. Jeannie was born on this date in 1940. One of the longest tenured members of the Grand Ole Opry. I got to meet Jeannie a time or two, and she indeed was. All that they say about her. Very nice lady, very talented songwriter and performer, and just a nice person. Jeannie Seeley. Let's go back for a big hit that Jeannie had back in the day. Jeannie Seeley. You're

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0: Thank you, Paul. I meant to mention, talking about Jeannie Seely earlier, Jeannie passed away just last August of last year, at the age of 85. For my chronicle, deal with the midday show, True Country, KWMT. Now this.
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Blake Shelton, True Country, 540 KWMT. Dealing on the midday show today for Lincoln Clay, who worked the morning show. Yeah, he was in earlier. So, seems like old times being here with you. Let's go back, Carl Butler.

Honky Tonk Ida, in your soul, Carl Butler. Carl and Pearl, his wife, they had several hits back in the 60s. One of the biggest hits of the 60s, Don't Let Me Cross Over. Your two country station, KWMT. 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

never once stopped loving you. Connie Smith from the Country Music Hall of Fame, True Country, KWMT. Well, we've got two Hall of Famers in a row for you. Here's the time we heard from George Strait.

Just wondering, does Fort Worth ever cross your mind? George Strait, Two Country, 540 KWMT. Want to say hi to one of our longtime listeners, Dave. Dave down there in the, the Des Moines metro area, Warren County. Dave, thanks for giving me a call here today and the kind words. Appreciate that. Dale on the Midday Show, kind of feels like old times being here with you. Here's Alan Jackson.

0: I'll say amen to that. Alan Jackson, thank God for the radio. Playing my song right there. True Country KWMT. By the way, Alan had his final concert, farewell to touring, his final concert back on June 27th, downtown Nashville. It was at the Nissan Football Stadium, right there on the river, home of the Tennessee Titans. Ending his career of nearly 40 years. And had several guest artists join him. Now, the football stadium held right around 60,000 fans from 31 different countries. They also screened it, put it up on screens on Lower Broadway in Nashville. The farewell concert from Alan Jackson, also was seen at Belmont University's Fisher Center on the screen. And the Country Music Hall of Fame had a screen going for the overflow crowd. That was Saturday night, June 27th. Alan Jackson doing his farewell live concert with special guests. And I wish I could have been there. Yep, for sure.
1: Here, 25, 11, 30. 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
0: KWMT radar weather. Well, for this afternoon, sun and clouds mix. High temperature in the mid to upper 80s for the area. We're at 86 right now in Fort Dodge. And the wind, let's call it calm, very light out of the south. For tonight, partly cloudy, low in the mid 60s. Tomorrow, mostly sunny, a little warmer, high in the mid to upper 80s. Tomorrow night, mid 60s. Wednesday, mostly sunny and a high around 90. So that's our weather story. Relative humidity at 58%. Sun and clouds, we have 86 degrees. The feels-like temperature, they call it now. The feels-like, we used to call it the misery index. That's at 91. So 86 degrees at KWMT.
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Hank Thompson, All the Brazos Valley Boys from Waco, Texas. 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

Starting back at one, start over again at one. Yeah, good idea. There's Mark Wills, True Country TDL with the music, and I'll be back on the other side of the news, and we'll have a check on the markets for you straight ahead. One back for one from Burl Ives.

0: Weeks after twin earthquakes in Venezuela, more than 3,300 deaths now confirmed, but thousands still missing. Some families in the hardest hit area digging through rubble with their bare hands, criticizing a lack of government assistance. An impeachment trial begins for the vice president of the Philippines, accused of amassing unexplained wealth and publicly threatening to have the Philippine president assassinated. She denies it. This year's FIFA World Cup could become the biggest gambling event in history.
1: Some analysts predict more than $50 billion in global wagers. Deutsche Bank projecting $3.3 billion in wagers through sports books led by sites like DraftKings and FanDuel. While legal sports betting continues to boom, it does make it difficult to rein in other sports betting. Just one example, college sports. Limits are advocated for prop bets in college sports. A proposition or prop bet is when someone places a wager on a specific player, but that bet isn't tied to the final score of the game.
0: Fox's David Spund. Prop bets also stirring debate at the professional level. The Major League Baseball Players Association reportedly proposing a ban during collective bargaining talks. An hour to the close on Wall Street, the Dow up 94 points after hitting 53K for the first time today. The S&P and the NASDAQ also rising. I'm Lisa Brady, Fox News.
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8: It's time to take a look at the closing markets for Monday, July 6th. Despite decent rainfall across the U.S. grain belt over the long weekend, row crop futures defied what was widely anticipated.
7: And we'll keep trying here. 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

0: It's time to take a look at the closing markets for Monday, July 6th. Despite decent rainfall across the U.S. grain belt over the long weekend, row crop futures defied what was widely anticipated to be a subdued tone to open the week with an incredibly bullish session. Soybeans were particularly impressive, leading the charge higher. Despite a good June for rainfall and decent soil moisture levels across the heart of the grain belt, traders are seeing enough reason to build risk into the prices ahead of above average temperatures in the 6 to 10 day outlook and the early stages of U.S. corn pollination. Deteriorating conditions for European crops amid ongoing heat and drought are also supporting values. Outside markets were quiet with mixed energy futures. Diesel is higher to begin the week, while crude oil remained pressured by increased volume flows through the Strait of Hormuz and OPEC Plus announcing a production hike beginning in August. Over on the Chicago Board of Trade, July corn closed up 15 and 3 quarters at 440 and 3 quarters, September up 15 and a quarter at 438 and a quarter, December up 16 and a quarter at 457 and 3 quarters. July soybeans up 50 and a half at 1182 and a quarter, September up 45 at 1181, November up 44 and a half at 1192 and a quarter. July wheat up 15 and a half at 606 and December up 14 and a half at 628 and a half. And now taking a look over at the livestock side of things, following the recent 5-day decline in the live cattle complex, Monday's market was met with some minor support from traders as most of the contracts spent the day trading and ultimately closing higher. While August closed down 12 at 239.10, October closed up 35 at 234.65, and December up 25 at 234.47. While the live cattle contracts got a great start to the week by trading mildly higher, the feeder cattle contracts weren't as quick to jump and turn higher at the week's start given that box beef prices are lower and demand softened slightly last week for feeder cattle. August feeders closed down 12 at 360.50, September down 60 at 357.87. The lean hog complex started off the day on Monday trading mostly higher as the market was hoping to keep up with the upward trend that was seen last week. However, by the day's end, July lean hogs closed down 50 at 93.35, August down 22 at 98.52, but October was up 55 at 82.57. Again, this was a look at your closing markets for Monday, July 6th. Keeping an eye on the ag news, markets, and weather so you don't have to. I'm Helena McNamee, KWMT.
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2: Here's the AM 540 KWMT weatherology forecast. Mainly clear skies this afternoon with daytime highs approaching 86. Southeasterly winds 5 to 10 miles per hour. Mainly clear skies again tonight, lows of a lot around 64. Sunshine mixed with clouds at times tomorrow, daytime highs approaching 87. From the Weatherology Weather Center, I'm meteorologist Jennifer Vujicic. Currently 84.
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1: Hit 25, hit 11, 30, 30, 30. This is Rick telling you about another Pocahontas Machinic Assignment Auction to be held on Wednesday, August 12th at 8 a.m. in Pocahontas, Iowa. 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

We've got a child of the 50s working today on the radio, old Dale. And going back for some 50s music for you right there. Webb Pierce, it's been so long. Here's Loretta Lynn.

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2: Here's the AM 540 KWMT weatherology forecast. High of 86 this afternoon under mainly clear skies. Winds out of the southeast 5 to 10 miles per hour. Mainly clear skies again tonight. Lows dip down to about 64. Highs around 87 tomorrow. Mainly sunny skies. Partly cloudy Wednesday with daytime highs approaching 89. 84, chance for storms Thursday. From the Weatherology Weather Center, I'm staff meteorologist Laura Walkwood. Currently, it's 84 degrees.
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This is Ricky Skaggs. 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Dale, with a reminder for you. Generally, the Hampton Old Time Country Hoedown Jam with Don Rolson is held the first Monday of every month, except for July. So no Old Time Hoedown Country Hoedown Jam in Hampton this evening. A lot of things going on in July, and they just don't have the jam in July. So you folks that are used to going there the first Monday of the month, the next one will be in August at the historic Windsor Theater, Hampton. Don Rolson's Old Time Country Hoedown Jam, none in July. All right, back to music. Trisha Yearwood.

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All you pickup drivers out there, listen up. Here's Joe Diffie.

What a classic right there from Hank Snow, Yellow Roses. I remember Vanessa Kennison singing that song many years ago, and I wonder if she still does. Your Two Country Station, KWMT. Right before Hank, we heard from Joe Diffie. I never knew you was a pickup man. We got the Sawyer Brown Band coming up next. Mark Miller and the Boys.

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1: Blake Shelton, True Country, KWMT, right before that. Playing some old Alabama for you on the radio. O'Dale here. 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Let's go back to the 60s. 5 decades of great country songs right here at KWMT. Here's Waylon and Anita. Waylon Jennings, Anita Carter.

0: Oh, I got you. 1968 for that one. 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
6: Here's the AM 540 KWMT weatherology forecast. 86 this afternoon under mainly clear skies. Southeast winds 5 to 10 miles per hour. Lows around 64 tonight. Mainly sunny skies tomorrow. Highs around 88. Upper 80s Wednesday with a slight chance of thunderstorms. Turning cooler Thursday with highs in the mid-80s. Chance for storms continues. From the Weatherology Weather Center, I'm staff meteorologist Ula Lockwood. Currently 83.
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0: could be the best day of my life. George Strait, True Country, KWMT. Right before that, the Judds. Grandpa, tell us about the good old days. Well, right now, we're going to tell you about big concert coming to Fort Dodge next month. 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

Now that sign read, no vacancy. Merle Travis, True Country, 540 KWMT. An oldie but a goodie there for sure. From my Nashville notes, it was on this date in 1996. A monument was placed on a site near Camden, Tennessee, where Patsy Cline, Hawkshaw Hawkins, Cowboy Copas, and Randy Hughes lost their lives in that plane crash back in March 5th of 1963. They were flying back to Nashville from doing a benefit show in Kansas City. Well, hang on for Brian White right now.

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Oh!

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Kathy Mattea, True Country, 540 KWMT. Kind of like that 409 the Beach Boys had there. Dale on Duty, playing it like it was. Let's go back. Eddie Arnold.

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1: Here's the AM 540 KWMT weatherology forecast. Lows dip down to about 64 tonight under mainly clear skies. Southeasterly winds around 5 miles per hour. Mainly clear skies again tomorrow. Daytime highs approaching 88. Lows dip down to about 66 tomorrow night. Mainly clear. Slight chance of thunderstorms Wednesday and Thursday. Upper 80s Wednesday, mid 80s by Thursday. From the Weatherology Weather Center, I'm staff meteorologist Laura Lockwood. Currently, it's 86 degrees.
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0: Brooks and on True Country 540 KWMT. Right before that, Kenny Rogers. I'm Dale from my Country Hotline notes here. Coming up this week here in Fort Dodge, and it is this Friday, July 10th. Brady O'Brien presents Rockin' in the Park at Celebration of America. It's going to be this coming Friday, Olson Park Music Pavilion. 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So Brady O'Brien, Rockin' in the Park show that's coming up, live music this Friday, July 10th, at the Olson Park Music Pavilion here in Fort Dodge.
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Classic country, Hank Williams Jr. there. Jr. singing one of Daddy's songs. 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

0: country am I in?
1: It doesn't matter. It's 5 o'clock somewhere.
0: It's always on 5 in Margaritaville, come to think of it.
1: Yeah, I heard that.
0: You've been there, haven't you?
1: Yes, sir.
0: I've seen your boat there.
1: I've been to Margaritaville a few times.
0: All right. Well, that's good.
1: Stumble my way back.
0: Okay. Well, we just want to make sure you can

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1: It's time to take a look at the closing markets for Monday, July 6th. Despite decent rainfall across the U.S. grain belt over the long weekend, row crop futures defied what was widely anticipated to be a subdued tone to open the week with an incredibly bullish session. Soybeans were particularly impressive, leading the charge higher. Despite a good June for rainfall and decent soil moisture levels across the heart of the grain belt, traders are seeing enough reason to build risk into the prices ahead of above average temperatures in the 6 to 10 day outlook and the early stages of U.S. corn pollination. Deteriorating conditions for European crops amid ongoing heat and drought are also supporting values. Outside markets were quiet with mixed energy futures. Diesel is higher to begin the week, while crude oil remained pressured by increased volume flows through the Strait of Hormuz and OPEC Plus announcing a production hike beginning in August. Over on the Chicago Board of Trade, July corn closed up 15 and 3 quarters at 440 and 3 quarters. September up 15 and a quarter at 438 and a quarter. December up 16 and a quarter at 457 and 3 quarters. July soybeans up 50 and a half at 1182 and a quarter. September up 45 at 1181. November up 44 and a half at 1192 and a quarter. July wheat up 15 and a half at 606 and December up 14 and a half at 628 and a half. And now taking a look over at the livestock side of things, following the recent 5-day decline in the live cattle complex, Monday's market was met with some minor support from traders as most of the contracts spent the day trading and ultimately closing higher. While August closed down 12 at 239.10, October closed up 35 at 234.65, and December up 25 at 234.47. While the live cattle contracts got a great start to the week by trading mildly higher, the feeder cattle contracts weren't as quick to jump and turn higher at the week's start given that box beef prices are lower and demand softened slightly last week for feeder cattle. August feeders closed down 12 at 360.50, September down 60 at 357.87. The lean hog complex started off the day on Monday trading mostly higher as the market was hoping to keep up with the upward trend that was seen last week. However, by the day's end, July lean hogs closed down 50 at 93.35, August down 22 at 98.52, but October was up 55 at 82.57. Again, this was a look at your closing markets for Monday, July 6th. Keeping an eye on the ag news, markets, and weather so you don't have to, I'm Helena McNamee, KWMT.
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3: FIFA rejects Belgium's appeal. I'm Deborah Valentine, Fox News. President Trump rang the opening bell for the New York Stock Exchange, marking the launch of the Trump accounts for children under 18 during an event at the White House. The president also asked about contacting FIFA, asking the governing body to reconsider a controversial red card against Team USA's star player, Flo Balogun, that initially suspended him from play.
4: All I did, I asked for a review because I didn't think it was a foul. And, you know, again, I'm good at this stuff. I didn't think it was a foul. I thought it was two great athletes that crashed into each other and got entangled.
3: FIFA rejected Belgium's appeal of the decision suspending the red card, allowing Team USA's top scorer to play in tonight's Round 16 matchup. The Team USA versus Belgium matchup will air from Seattle on Fox at 8 p.m. Eastern Time. Ahead of the NATO summit, NATO Secretary General says allies need to show exactly how they'll meet their promises on military spending. Fox's Jonathan Savage reports from the summit in Turkey.
5: Last year's NATO summit saw members agree to President Trump's demand that they spend more on their own defense. This year, the organization's leader wants to see the detail. Secretary General

0: Mark Rutte expects clear, concrete and credible plans.
1: European allies and Canada are now on a trajectory to equalize the defense spending with the United States. And not just that, they are taking on more leadership.
0: President Trump arrives for the summit tomorrow. He's repeatedly criticized allies over defense spending, threatening not to help defend NATO members which don't invest enough. In Ankara, Turkey, Jonathan Savage, Fox News.
2: President Trump heads to the NATO summit tonight. He's expected to meet separately with Ukraine's president and Russia's president during the summit. America's listening to Fox News.
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2: Cuba's 10 million residents are experiencing an island-wide blackout, according to the state-run electric union. The country is struggling to reserve fuel as its electric grid crumbles. The cause of the blackout is under investigation. The Ministry of Energy and Mines says it's activated protocols to try and restore electricity. Russia's been conducting a series of strikes against Ukraine this week ahead of the NATO summit in Turkey.
7: Russia launched waves of missiles and drones targeting Kyiv early Monday that killed some 10 people, authorities said. Another 46 were injured as emergency workers combed through rubble looking for survivors at residential high-rise buildings that took hits. Explosions echoed across the city as civilians sought shelter. While most drones and many missiles were knocked down, 23 ballistic missiles hit their targets. Monday's attack comes days after another Russian attack killed at least 31 people, and it comes on the eve of a NATO leaders' summit in Turkey, which Ukrainian President Zelensky is set to attend and will renew calls to bolster air defenses. In London, Greg Palcott, Fox News.
2: President Trump, speaking in the Oval Office today, says there is reason for optimism when it comes to the Russia-Ukraine war.
8: This is one that I think we're getting much closer than people realize, and President Putin wants it to end. I will tell you that very strongly. What a good call. And President Zelensky actually wants it to end now, and we're going to be going to NATO, and we're going to be talking about it.
2: The two-day NATO summit starts Tuesday. French President Emmanuel Macron is in Syria. He's the first major Western leader to visit Syria since the 2024 ouster of Bashar al-Assad. Syria's state-run news agency says President Macron is joined by a business delegation to talk business and investment opportunities, as well as regional security. I'm Deborah Valentine. This is Fox News.
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13: You know, 540 KWMT weatherology forecast. Lows dip down to about 64 tonight under mainly clear skies. Southeasterly winds around 5 miles per hour. Mainly clear skies again tomorrow. Daytime highs approaching 88. Lows dip down to about 66 tomorrow night. Mainly clear. Slight chance of thunderstorms Wednesday and Thursday. Upper 80s Wednesday, mid 80s by Thursday. From the Weatherology Weather Center, I'm staff meteorologist Laura Lockwood. Right now, 84.
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True Country 540 KWMT after 5 here. I call it the Driving Home Show, 5 till 7. Want to say hi to everybody out there on the road.

0: John Michael Montgomery, True Country, KWMT. Check out my birthday list here this afternoon on this Monday, July 6th. Born on this date, 1953, Seguin, Texas, Nancy Griffith. Nancy, a terrific songwriter, singer, and a musician. Born on this date, 1944, fiddle player Byron Berline, well-known fiddle player. I mean, he's played with Bill Monroe, all right, that says it enough for me. Also the Dillards, many artists down through the years. Born on this date, Titusville, Pennsylvania, the Grand Lady of the Grand Ole Opry, Jeannie Seeley. Born on this date, and she was a Grand Lady of the Grand Ole Opry, definitely. Terrific songwriter. Jeannie passed away back in August of last year at the age of 85.
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There's the and the Rain Man. There's Tanya, an oldie but a goodie from Tanya Tucker. True Country, KWMT, the Driving Home Show. Here comes the Sugarland Band.

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Dale playing old Alabama for you on the AM radio, 540 KWNT. Let's go back. You've got a child of the 50s working here today on the Drive On Home show. One of the big hits of the 50s. This one right here from Sonny James.

0: 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From my country hotline here, a live music event coming up this week. Cedar Springs Bluegrass Gospel Fest going on over in Nashua, Iowa, July 9 through 12. That's this Thursday through through Sunday. Grass Run Band will be there. Homespun, Bluegrass Blondies, Mulkins Family, and William Lawson Band. 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Cedar Springs Bluegrass Gospel Fest. I believe it's their 7th annual. That's going on at River Ranch Campground, Nashua, Iowa. Again, coming up July 9 through 12, Thursday, Friday, Saturday, Sunday. 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
7: The major averages ending higher as the AI trade gained momentum, with tech stocks among the biggest winners, and the Dow notching its 21st record close of the year and finishing above the 53,000 level for the first time, only a week after the Dow closed above the 52,000 milestone. Tech and industrials advanced while healthcare lagged. Memory chip makers and semiconductors regaining their footing, with shares of Advanced Micro Devices jumping over 7%. One of the best performers of the S&P 500 following an upgrade from Goldman Sachs, the firm raising its price target on the stock to $640 a share from $450. Goldman expects strong quarterly earnings from AMD and robust guidance. The Dow up 156 points, the Nasdaq higher by 288, S&P 500 up 54. That's your Fox Business Report. I'm Hillary Barsky, invested in you.
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Well, it must be drive time. Heading down the road, nothing but the taillights. Clint Black, True Country, KWMT, Dale on duty, playing it like it was, Marty Stewart.

0: True Country 540 KWMT. Had to time that just right. And it wasn't easy. Guitar slinger Keith Urban right there. On Dale's Driving Home Show here on Monday from my Chronicle. It was on this date, July 6th, back in 1998. Roy Rogers, King of the Cowboys, died at his home out in Apple Valley, California. Roy Rogers and Dale Evans, well, they did it all. Radio, television, movies, many movies, and big stars back in the 50s. Roy and, Roy and Gene, we remember them well. And, of course, Dale Evans. Also from my Chronicle, on this date in 2020, singer-songwriter, multi-talented Charlie Daniels died at the age of 83. Charlie, kind of known as a southern rocker, but he loved country, bluegrass, and gospel music, too.
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2: Here's the AM 540 KWMT weatherology forecast. Lows dip down to about 64 tonight under mainly clear skies. Southeasterly winds around 5 miles per hour. Mainly clear skies again tomorrow. Daytime highs approaching 88. Lows dip down to about 66 tomorrow night. Mainly clear. Slight chance of thunderstorms Wednesday and Thursday. Upper 80s Wednesday, mid 80s by Thursday. From the Weatherology Weather Center, I'm staff meteorologist Laura Lockwood. Currently it's 84 degrees.
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0: you know I love you. Yes, I love you.
1: Oh, but you know I love you. There's Whispering Bill, Bill Anderson, True Country 540, KWMT. I'm Dale. I want to say thanks for being along here on the PM show and the Driving Home segment here. And a lot more music coming your way. Paul Jackson will have the music for you on the other side of the news here. Fox News coming up around 7 o'clock. And Paul Jackson will have the music. We call him The Voice. 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